0: Tell me about Islam. For those who want to learn about and practice Islam, the religion that fully encompasses human nature and the purpose of creation, the program Tell Me About Islam is about to begin.
1: Those Promised Paradise, Stories of the Sahaba. Ali ibn Abi Talib radıyallahu anh. Rasulullah sallallahu alayhi wasallam said to him, "You are my brother in this world and the next." At Khaybar, when Rasulullah sallallahu alayhi wasallam and the Muslims attacked the Jewish settlement of Khaybar, they had great difficulty because of the number of fortresses that surrounded the settlements. Every day, people would come out of the fortresses to work on their farms. But when they saw the Muslim army, they quickly retreated inside the stone castles. Nobody had ever been able to break through the fortresses. However, bit by bit, the Muslims captured one after another. The trouble began when they encountered a very strong one. Its men came out to fight and pushed the Muslims back. "Tomorrow," announced Rasulullah, "I will appoint a man whom Allah and His Messenger love. Allah will give us the victory by His hands. He is not one who turns back in flight." Everyone wanted the flag, of course, but the next day, Rasulullah appointed Ali. He came forward, suffering from terrible eye trouble, but Rasulullah rubbed his saliva in his eyes and prayed for him, and immediately his eyes were cured. The Muslims had with them a huge flag made from a black cloak of Aisha. They named it the Eagle. Rasulullah gave it to Ali and prayed for him and for all the troops. After a day of fierce fighting, the Muslims commanded the doors of the fortress, and it soon surrendered. Among the Prophet's Nearest and Dearest. When the time drew near for the Hajj, in what came to be known as a farewell pilgrimage, Ali radiallahu anh was away with the troops in Yemen. 300 horsemen were hurrying back towards Mecca from the south. Ali, who wanted to make the pilgrimage with Rasulullah, left someone in charge of the army and went on to Mecca as quickly as he could. He completed the pilgrimage and then rode out to meet the approaching army. He was very surprised to find them all in new clothes, taken from the spoils of war that belonged to Rasulullah and the Muslim state. The men had wanted to look their best on entering the sacred city for the feast. Ali was furious and made them put back the cloth, which was not theirs, and enter the city in their old army clothes. The men were very angry at Ali, even after Rasulullah said, "O people, don't blame Ali, for he is too exact and careful in the path of Allah to be blamed." Still, the soldiers were unconvinced, and one of them complained vehemently to Rasulullah about Ali. Rasulullah, becoming angry with the soldiers for their defiance, then said, "Am I not dearer to the believers than their own selves? Whom I am nearest to, Ali, is nearest to." Later, he repeated this before everybody. He took Ali's hand and prayed, "O Allah, be the friend of him who is his friend, and the foe of him who is his foe." Rasulullah planned a huge campaign to Syria, which is now called the Campaign of Tabuk. He raised a great deal of money, and thousands of men came to accompany him. For this one time, he left Ali behind, asking him to look after his family, a request he could only make of a close family member. Taking advantage of the situation, the hypocrite spread a terrible rumor that Rasulullah was tired of Ali and glad to be rid of him. Ali heard this rumor and was so distressed and upset that he grabbed his arms and armor and chased after Rasulullah to beg permission to come with him. Soon, he overtook the army at its first halt, went straight to Rasulullah, and told him the rumor he had overheard. Rasulullah answered, "They are lying. I ordered you to remain for the sake of what I had left behind me. So return and represent me in my family and in yours. Aren't you content, O Ali, that you should be to me as Harun was to Musa? Except that after me there is no prophet." Harun was the right-hand man of his brother, Prophet Musa a.s., and he took his place among the people whenever Musa had to be away. Ali was humbled by this and soon returned home. Once, a delegation of Christians came from Najran and held discussions with Rasulullah in the masjid. They prayed their prayers there as well, with his permission, and discussed many things, one being the disagreement about the person of Isa, Jesus alayhi salam. Allah sent a revelation about the nature of Isa and gave a message to Rasulullah as well. He was told that all the families, both Christians and Muslim, were to gather and that Allah's curse would come upon the ones who were lying. Rasulullah then told the Christians this revelation and invited them to bring their families. The next day, they came and found Rasulullah with Ali, Fatima, Hassan, and Hussein. Rasulullah wore a large cloak, which he spread wide open and invited his whole family inside. The five family members became known as the people of the cloak, meaning the nearest and dearest to Rasulullah. Eventually, the Christians, wanting to avoid any curses, made an agreeable treaty with the Muslims. When Rasulullah sallallahu alayhi wasallam passed away, Ali radiallahu anhu became personally involved in the washing of his body and preparations for burial. He could not even participate in the meeting where Abu Bakr and Umar and the others made the proposition of the next Khalifa to the Ansar, which was accepted on the spot. By this process, Abu Bakr was chosen as the Khalifa. Ali was the closest of counselors to Abu Bakr, Umar, and Uthman, and there were always those who wanted him to rule the Muslims because of his intelligence and insight, his experience, and his blood ties to Rasulullah. However, Ali did not push himself forward. In the terrible confusion surrounding the murder of Uthman, the choice of the people was Ali. He hesitated to take the position of Khalifa, but it was thrust upon him. During his leadership, he faced years of civil unrest, which eventually led to civil war. He had to deal with the murderers of Uthman, unrest and war on the borders, and the continued disobedience and opposition of Muawiyah, the son of Abu Sufyan, who was the governor of Syria and wanted independent power. Throughout all of these struggles, he had to pay attention to the needs and wants of the people, check on all his officials to ensure they were fair, just, and uncorrupted, care for the spiritual needs of the ummah, speak and write, organize meetings, and lead the salah. When he came into office, many of the old companions, including the mother of the believers, Aisha radiallahu anha, demanded the immediate capture and punishment of the murderers of Uthman radiallahu anha. But Ali radiallahu anha wanted to straighten out the affairs of the government first. A big criticism of Uthman was his appointment of governors, so Ali was determined to remove all the governors appointed by Uthman and replace them. The problem was that the governor of Syria, Muawiyah, a close relative of Uthman, refused to

0: be removed. He had become very powerful and was intent on getting the assassins of Uthman punished first. Ali had to deal with him, while at the same time Aisha was gathering an army, including many wise and powerful old Sahaba, to avenge the death of Uthman. Muawiyah began to blame the death of Uthman on the companions of Ali. Eventually, although neither one wanted it, Ali and Aisha were brought into battle against each other. This was the first instance of Muslims fighting Muslims, although most of the fighting was caused by the murderers of Uthman who held positions in the armies. In the end, Aisha's forces were defeated, and she was soon sent back to Medina by Ali. This certainly was a time of great disillusionment and despair for the Muslims, and they did not know which way to turn. Muawiyah continued to oppose Ali, but only confusion came out of the intense efforts at compromise. During this time, there were terrible battles, the major one being called the Battle of Siffin. The Sahaba were divided, and even those who most strongly supported Ali turned against him. Finally, as the intense conflict began to subside, Ali and Muawiyah agreed to have peace. As a condition of the treaty, Syria, Egypt, and some of the western areas went to the control of Muawiyah, and the rest of the Islamic world remained under Ali. As a result of these conflicts, Ali was eventually murdered in the masjid, stabbed in the back with a poisoned sword by a member of a group called the Kharijites. They wanted to do away with all the leaders because they thought that the leaders who were not able to resolve their differences were all going against the Quran. As he lay dying, he called his sons to his side, asking them to live with agreement and unity among themselves. He advised them to take care of the life of the hereafter and not seek a life of worldly riches. In many ways, Ali was like all of the other Khulafa ar-Rashidun. Most lived very simply and took nothing from the state beyond their most basic sustenance. They were truthful, moral, and sincere, and spent many of their nights in prayer and many of their days in fasting. They never put themselves above others or became arrogant with pride. They were the best examples, after Rasulullah himself, for us to follow. Ali often turned pale and trembled at the time of Salah. Somebody asked him why he felt such awe, to which he replied, "It is the time to discharge that trust which Allah offered to the heavens and the earth and the hills, but they shrank from bearing it, and I have assumed it." Ali radiallahu anh summed up Rasulullah's guidance by saying, "Do for this world as if you were going to live forever, and for the next as if you were going to die tomorrow." In other words, hasten to do all the good you can now. For, indeed, death is tomorrow, and you may never get an opportunity to do good again. May Allah subhanahu wa ta'ala be pleased with Ali, the brave warrior of Islam and brother of Rasulullah sallallahu alayhi wa sallam.
1: That's it for Tell Me About Islam today. We look forward to you joining us again for the next program.
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0: Tell me about Islam. 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
1: Those Promised Paradise, Stories of the Sahaba. Ali ibn Abi Talib radiyallahu anh. Rasulullah sallallahu alayhi wa sallam said to him, "You are my brother in this world and the next." At Khaybar, when Rasulullah sallallahu alayhi wa sallam and the Muslims attacked the Jewish settlement of Khaybar, they had great difficulty because of the number of fortresses that surrounded the settlements. Every day, people would come out of the fortresses to work on their farms. But when they saw the Muslim army, they quickly retreated inside the stone castles. Nobody had ever been able to break through the fortresses. However, bit by bit, the Muslims captured one after another. The trouble began when they encountered a very strong one. Its men came out to fight and push the Muslims back. "Tomorrow," announced Rasulullah, "I will appoint a man whom Allah and His Messenger love. Allah will give us the victory by His hands. He is not one who turns back in flight." Everyone wanted the flag, of course, but the next day Rasulullah appointed Ali. He came forward, suffering from terrible eye trouble, but Rasulullah rubbed his saliva in his eyes and prayed for him, and immediately his eyes were cured. The Muslims had with them a huge flag made from a black cloak of Aisha. They named it the Eagle. Rasulullah gave it to Ali and prayed for him and for all the troops. After a day of fierce fighting, the Muslims commanded the doors of the fortress, and it soon surrendered. Among the Prophet's Nearest and Dearest. When the time drew near for the Hajj, in what came to be known as a farewell pilgrimage, Ali radiallahu anh was away with the troops in Yemen. 300 horsemen were hurrying back towards Mecca from the south. Ali, who wanted to make the pilgrimage with Rasulullah, left someone in charge of the army and went on to Mecca as quickly as he could. He completed the pilgrimage and then rode out to meet the approaching army. He was very surprised to find them all in new clothes, taken from the spoils of war that belonged to Rasulullah and the Muslim state. The men had wanted to look their best on entering the sacred city for the feast. Ali was furious and made them put back the cloth, which was not theirs, and enter the city in their old army clothes. The men were very angry at Ali, even after Rasulullah said, "O people, don't blame Ali, for he is too exact and careful in the path of Allah to be blamed." Still, the soldiers were unconvinced, and one of them complained vehemently to Rasulullah about Ali. Rasulullah, becoming angry with the soldiers for their defiance, then said, "Am I not dearer to the believers than their own selves? Whom I am nearest to, Ali, is nearest to." Later, he repeated this before everybody. He took Ali's hand and prayed, "O Allah, be the friend of him who is his friend, and the foe of him who is his foe." Rasulullah planned a huge campaign to Syria, which is now called the Campaign of Tabuk. He raised a great deal of money, and thousands of men came to accompany him. For this one time, he left Ali behind, asking him to look after his family, a request he could only make of a close family member. Taking advantage of the situation, the hypocrite spread a terrible rumor that Rasulullah was tired of Ali and glad to be rid of him. Ali heard this rumor and was so distressed and upset that he grabbed his arms and armor and chased after Rasulullah to beg permission to come with him. Soon, he overtook the army at its first halt, went straight to Rasulullah, and told him the rumor he had overheard. Rasulullah answered, "They are lying. I ordered you to remain for the sake of what I had left behind me. So return and represent me in my family and in yours. Aren't you content, O Ali, that you should be to me as Harun was to Musa? Except that after me there is no prophet." Harun was the right-hand man of his brother, Prophet Musa alayhi salam, and he took his place among the people whenever Musa had to be away. Ali was humbled by this and soon returned home. Once, a delegation of Christians came from Najran and held discussions with Rasulullah in the masjid. They prayed their prayers there as well, with his permission, and discussed many things, one being the disagreement about the person of Isa, Jesus alayhi salam. Allah sent a revelation about the nature of Isa and gave a message to Rasulullah as well. He was told that all the families, both Christians and Muslim, were to gather and that Allah's curse would come upon the ones who were lying. Rasulullah then told the Christians this revelation and invited them to bring their families. The next day, they came and found Rasulullah with Ali, Fatima, Hassan, and Hussein. Rasulullah wore a large cloak, which he spread wide open, and invited his whole family inside. The five family members became known as the people of the cloak, meaning the nearest and dearest to Rasulullah. Eventually,

the Christians wanting to avoid any curses made an agreeable treaty with the Muslims. When Rasulullah sallallahu alaihi wasallam passed away, Ali radiallahu anhu became personally involved in the washing of his body and preparations for burial. He could not even participate in the meeting where Abu Bakr and Umar and the others made the proposition of the next Khalifa to the Ansar, which was accepted on the spot. By this process, Abu Bakr was chosen as the Khalifa. Ali was the closest of counselors to Abu Bakr, Umar, and Uthman, and there were always those who wanted him to rule the Muslims because of his intelligence and insight, his experience, and his blood ties to Rasulullah. However, Ali did not push himself forward. In the terrible confusion surrounding the murder of Uthman, the choice of the people was Ali. He hesitated to take the position of Khalifa, but it was thrust upon him. During his leadership, he faced years of civil unrest, which eventually led to civil war. He had to deal with the murderers of Uthman, unrest and war on the borders, and the continued disobedience and opposition of Muawiyah, the son of Abu Sufyan, who was the governor of Syria and wanted independent power. Throughout all of these struggles, he had to pay attention to the needs and wants of the people, check on all his officials to ensure they were fair, just, and uncorrupted, care for the spiritual needs of the ummah, speak and write, organize meetings, and lead the salah. When he came into office, many of the old companions, including the mother of the believers, Aisha radiallahu anha, demanded the immediate capture and punishment of the murderers of Uthman radiallahu anha. But Ali radiallahu anha wanted to straighten out the affairs of the government first. A big criticism of Uthman was his appointment of governors, so Ali was determined to remove all the governors appointed by Uthman and replace them. The problem was that the governor of Syria, Muawiyah, a close relative of Uthman, refused to be removed. He had become very powerful and was intent on getting the assassins of Uthman punished first. Ali had to deal with him, while at the same time Aisha was gathering an army, including many wise and powerful old Sahaba, to avenge the death of Uthman. Muawiyah began to blame the death of Uthman on the companions of Ali. Eventually, although neither one wanted it, Ali and Aisha were brought into battle against each other. This was the first instance of Muslims fighting Muslims, although most of the fighting was caused by the murderers of Uthman who held positions in the armies. In the end, Aisha's forces were defeated, and she was soon sent back to Medina by Ali. This certainly was a time of great disillusionment and despair for the Muslims, and they did not know which way to turn. Muawiyah continued to oppose Ali, but only confusion came out of the intense efforts at compromise. During this time, there were terrible battles, the major one being called the Battle of Siffin. The Sahaba were divided, and even those who most strongly supported Ali turned against him. Finally, as the intense conflict began to subside, Ali and Muawiyah agreed to have peace. As a condition of the treaty, Syria, Egypt, and some of the western areas went to the control of Muawiyah, and the rest of the Islamic world remained under Ali. As a result of these conflicts, Ali was eventually murdered in the masjid, stabbed in the back with a poisoned sword by a member of a group called the Kharijites. They wanted to do away with all the leaders because they thought that the leaders who were not able to resolve their differences were all going against the Quran. As he lay dying, he called his sons to his side, asking them to live with agreement and unity among themselves. He advised them to take care of the life of the hereafter and not seek a life of worldly riches. In many ways, Ali was like all of the other Khulafa ar-Rashidun. Most lived very simply and took nothing from the state beyond their most basic sustenance. They were truthful, moral, and sincere, and spent many of their nights in prayer and many of their days in fasting. They never put themselves above others or became arrogant with pride. They were the best examples, after Rasulullah himself, for us to follow. Ali often turned pale and trembled at the time of Salah. Somebody asked him why he felt such awe, to which he replied, "It is the time to discharge that trust which Allah offered to the heavens and the earth and the hills, but they shrank from bearing it, and I have assumed it." Ali radiallahu anhu summed up Rasulullah's guidance by saying, "Do for this world as if you were going to live forever, and for the next as if you were going to die tomorrow." In other words, hasten to do all the good you can now. For, indeed, death is tomorrow, and you may never get an opportunity to do good again. May Allah subhanahu wa ta'ala be pleased with Ali, the brave warrior of Islam and brother of Rasulullah sallallahu alayhi wa sallam.

Tell me about Islam. Are you ready to learn about Islam? 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Don't miss Tell Me About Islam to learn about and understand Islam, God, and what He has sent and wants from us. 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